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1: Next hour, James Templeton joins us. Here's the title of his book. It'll tell you everything we're going to talk about. I Used to Have Cancer, How I Found My Own Way Back to Health. It's a remarkable story. Wait till you hear what he has to say. We're going to come back in a moment with Final Calls with Amy Webb as we talk about the Genesis Machine right here on Coast to Coast AM. 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
1: We'll be back with Final Calls with James Templeton in just a moment on Coast to Coast AM. On our next program, Marshall Masters joins us to talk about Planet X. Where might it be? And then the crypto hunter, John Rhodes, joins us to talk about creatures and underground bases on Coast to Coast. Beyond belief, we handle a lot of these kinds of programs on the program. Don't we
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2: 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If you want to see a few, you can head over to beyondbelief.com right now. 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So check those out and then grab that monthly or annual plan, and you can see over 400 shows that we have done. It's beyondbelief.com.
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1: Greg Bishop is one of the most respected voices in UFO research. He's the co-founder of The Excluded Middle, the influential journal that explored UFOs, consciousness, conspiracies, psychedelics, and the frontier sciences long before those conversations became mainstream. His landmark book, Project Beta, exposed one of the most documented government disinformation campaigns in UFO history, revealing how intelligence operatives manipulated researchers and shaped the modern UFO narrative. Through his books, essays, lectures, and long-running podcast, Radio Mysterioso, Greg has challenged both true believers and hardened skeptics, insisting that the mystery is far stranger than either side imagines. His more recent book, It Defies Language, Essays on UFOs and Other Weirdness, is a deep exploration of the phenomenon, consciousness, deception, memory, belief, and the limits of human

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0: $50,000, that's 5% higher than April. The number of pending home sales was up 4% in May compared to the same month a year ago. The Realtors report tracks the sale of Iowa condos and townhomes too and shows both a reduction in the median time on the market and an increase in the number of closed sales in May. Radio Iowa, I'm O.K. Henderson.
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0: Saturday, June 27th, with activities for the whole family. The Cannonball Fun Run starts at 9. 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The famous Chicken Barbecue is 11 till gone. 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Cannonball Day, this Saturday at East Park, Mason City.
1: As the KGLO Morning News continues, here on your hometown news station, AM 1300 KGLO. Governor Kay Reynolds says the two companies she's hired to manage state government computer networks will not have access to Iowans' personal data. Iowans provide their social security numbers, for example, when they file their state income taxes, and voter registration forms require birth dates and other identification like a driver's license number. The governor says security issues were resolved during negotiations.
2: You know, there's all kinds of contracts and MOUs and things that you have to sign. And even when it came to like the HIPAA data, we've got a form that you have to sign that you can't release any of the information. They have absolutely no access to any of that data. And so there wasn't even any need for them to sign it because they can't even access the information that we have.
1: Reynolds recently announced Cognizant will provide a technical assistance to state agencies and employees using computers. And Amazon Web Services will move all state government computer networks to the Internet.
2: We had 5,500 servers, and on top of that, we had 137 servers that were in closets that we didn't even know about. And so with this transition, we'll have just world-class cybersecurity. We'll be in the cloud. We'll have industry-leading data storage and management.
1: Reynolds says she signed the contracts to the two companies because IT services are not a core government function.
2: We're not very good at it because we can't keep up with this rapidly changing environment. And that's something that the private sector should be doing.
1: Reynolds made her comments over the weekend in Iowa Press and Iowa PBS. The governor estimates that the state will save over $500 million over the next decade by having the two companies manage state government computer networks. The contracts call for the state of Iowa to pay Amazon and Cognizant nearly $420 million over the next 10 years. State Board of Education approved emergency rules late last week for the new law that allows 8th graders to play in any high school sports. The board's attorney, Thomas Mays, says the rule creates the power to allow 8th graders to play, but the decision is still up to the school district.
3: So local interscholastic athletics, locally controlled, local policies about which sports to offer, open rosters versus competition, coaching decisions, nothing in this bill displaces any of those.
1: Mays says the emergency rule takes effect on August 1st, and it also prevents students from playing on a junior high and a high school team at the same time. Mays says the rules require an annual physical required for all athletes to consider the nature of the sport and the student's health and development.
3: What type of sport? Not all 13-year-olds are the same. Not all 19-year-olds are the same. Not all sports are the same. So providing a little bit more direction to the medical professionals who are doing these annual physicals.
1: Now, the current rules require athletes in 9th through 12th grade to take at least 4 courses and pass all of them. Mays says that will not apply to 8th graders.
3: When the department was considering the rules, the question was, what do we do with 8th graders? And the proposal here is nothing, because 8th grade is different than high school.
1: He says that's currently the standard for 8th graders who are allowed to play in summer baseball and softball. May says that they did not address the impact of 8th graders on school size classification for competition.
3: Because that is a decision to be made by the association and the union. There is one very tangential reference to classification in current Chapter 36. So classification is not something that the state board regulates. There's no need to, because it's not something that we currently regulate, there's no proposal.
1: The board also approved a change to transfer rules requiring athletes to sit out 140 calendar days instead of the current 90 school days.
3: It primarily accounts for how sports seasons are of different length and what happens if somebody is a summer sport athlete. They play softball or baseball, and there's no school days to count towards that 90 days. So to even it out amongst the three sports seasons, the change was from 90 school to 140 calendar.
1: The Board of Education will hold a public hearing on the emergency rules on August 11th. The board will then vote on permanent rules at its meeting in September. And renovation

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3: 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That's a look at funeral announcements here on KGLO today, brought to you as a courtesy of Major Erickson Funeral Home in Mason City. 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
1: AM 1300 here at KGLO as we take a look at the weather situation for the next 7 days. And not too bad of a day today. 77 for a high under a partly cloudy sky. We'll have at this time of the year is 81, so right around normal. Northeast winds at 5 to 10. Tonight, partly cloudy, a low of 54. East winds at around 5. Partly cloudy, a slight chance for a scattered storm late day on Tuesday with a high 78. South winds at 5 to 10. Good chance of thunderstorms on Tuesday night. Otherwise, cloudy with a low of 59. Wednesday, slight chance of a scattered storm early. Otherwise, partly cloudy for the majority of Wednesday with a high 79. Partly cloudy on Wednesday night, a low of 55. Thursday, 76 for a high under a partly cloudy sky. Thursday night, partly cloudy, low of 54. Friday, 76 for a high with a slight chance for a scattered storm, otherwise mostly cloudy skies. Partly cloudy Friday night, so that

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2: Evacuations taking place in central

0: Otherwise, presumably for Brazil, for the 2027 crop that'll start to be harvested in February and March. So, I don't see anything, I don't see any demand that is absolutely extraordinary. Basis levels are still, generally viewed as weak. So, but that's immediate term demand. So again, what's going to happen down the road? We don't know. I don't see any policy changes. I don't see anything changing in the one word trade policy of this administration. I don't think anything's going to change on that front. So we'll see. Maybe it's just another year like we've got this year, and it all comes down to weather and supplies.
1: Final minute, cattle complex. I know we had the latest on feed report on Thursday, showed numbers up 2% for on feed. Placements, marketings were lower, but wondering how this report would take hold in the market. It seems early in the week, if anything, it's a positive for the futures trade, Darren.
0: Yeah, I don't think it has anything to do, at least in my opinion, this is not going to surprise anybody. I don't think it has anything to do with the June 1 cattle on feed numbers. I think what we really saw was, with the rest of the markets quiet, we saw the cash finally develop Friday afternoon, and it was stronger for the week. Not just a little bit, it was considerably stronger for the week. And so I think as we come out of the 3-day holiday weekend, we're seeing particularly the live cattle market spilling over into feeder cattle and so on, seeing it react to the continued strength of the cash side.
1: Always enjoy the conversation and the perspective. Darren Newsome, Senior Market Analyst at Bar Chart. Good to have you back with us again this week, sir. Have an excellent week ahead, and we'll talk to you next week, Darren. Thanks so much.
0: All right. Thanks for having me on again, Jesse.
1: All right. Coming up next, we're going to talk weather. DTN meteorologist John Baranek will be with us on the way next here on AOA.
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0: more DTN meteorologist John Baranek. And John, hope you had a nice weekend. I know for some folks, as I mentioned, we have a lot of listeners of this program in parts of Illinois, Indiana. Again, under the gun, some pretty nasty tornadoes, a lot of severe weather reports. We also have a lot of listeners in Kansas where they had some severe weather too over the weekend. So a lot going on. Recap some of this for us, and let's talk about where we saw some of the severe weather activity, John. Oh, and it looks like we might have lost John here real quick. Apologies for that. He just dropped out of the feed. So we're going to get him reconnected here momentarily, and we will get that update on the severe weather from John here on AOA. As I was mentioning, I know we have a lot of listeners in areas that were impacted by this severe weather here over the holiday weekend. Illinois, Indiana, I saw a lot of nasty tornadoes there. Also saw some of that tornadic activity in parts of Kansas, a little bit in Nebraska, Colorado, it looked like as well. And now seeing that weather map, getting things to shift down to the south and east here today, it looks like, as we kind of got this front, this cold front that's now pushed into the south and southeast here, and it's bringing some of those showers and thunderstorms ahead. Here into the dry areas of the southeast that, again, could really use the rainfall. And so that'll be welcome, but I know some severe weather coming with it. And on top of that, too, we saw severe flooding in parts of the Delta here in the last few days, too. I know that was in the news headlines. So a lot of severe weather happening here. And I know, for instance, in Illinois, and John may talk about this when we get him reconnected, that we've had hundreds of tornado reports already this year. Crazy the amount of tornadic activity that has really been centered on parts of Illinois. And I know we've seen some in Iowa too, Missouri, into Indiana. Kind of this eastern part of the Corn Belt has really been under the gun. And it's going to be interesting to see, does this trend continue? Also, though, getting some good moisture in some of these dry areas of the Midwest and the Plains, so that could help here. I'd say, if anything, this weather forecast, from what I've seen, and is mostly favorable for the next 10 days, somewhat mild as well, but definitely just seeing kind of an interesting weather pattern here. As we go through the middle part of June, and going to have to keep our eyes on this closely. Again, we're going to get reconnected here, hopefully, with DTN meteorologist John Baranek. Looks like maybe some technical difficulties happening for John here on the show here today. So we're going to get reconnected with him momentarily. And get you an update here on the weather. So while we do that, keeping an eye on these markets too, as I kind of mentioned with Dara Newsom in that opening segment, cattle off to a pretty good start here as we get the week going. And we did have that cattle on feed report that came out Thursday after the close. Cattle and calves on feed up 2% as of June 1 compared to last year. Now, the placements number and the marketings numbers, both of those were down a fairly sizable amount, but I don't think that was unexpected by traders. Placements totaling 1.70 million head in May, 10% below 2025, while marketings of fed cattle during May totaled 1.55 million head, 12% below 2025. That was the cattle on feed report from Thursday. All right, we are reconnected now with John Baranek from DTN. John, as we were talking there, as I was opening things up, like I said, a lot of severe weather in a lot of areas of the Midwest. Give us a bit of a recap of what we've seen the last several days, John.
1: Yeah, sorry about that. You would have thought that the severe weather went through my house before I got disconnected with the internet. We had a lot of it over the weekend. I don't know how much you caught of it before I got kicked off. I just kept rambling, I guess. But, you know, we had all, you mentioned the tornadoes across Illinois and Indiana on Sunday. That came from a system that really barreled through the Central Plains on Saturday and we saw widespread clusters of severe

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0: is he'd won one of the game's top prizes.
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2: After double-checking the ticket at the store, Andrew learned his prize was the real deal.
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1: Pay off some on the car and get some to the kids a little bit and look fun. Have fun this summer.
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2: 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Credit card debt is at an all-time high in this country, but that's not all. National financial journalist Jordan Goodman explains.
3: The credit card delinquencies are up to 13% in the first quarter this year, which is the highest since the 2008 financial crisis. We don't have a financial crisis like that, but it's really hitting people hard. The inflation with the higher expenses. And it's true in other areas as well. Mortgage delinquencies and foreclosures are up. Car loan delinquencies and foreclosures. And repo men are being very busy around the world, I guess, picking up these cars. People just don't have the money to pay these things. Now, with credit cards, it's not only the amount, but it's the interest rate. I mean, you're paying 22, 25%. So it's hard to even pay the principal, never mind the interest, and that's why people get behind. And that is clearly a warning sign for the economy. All of these delinquencies, student loans, the same thing. I think I saw something recently that 25% of student loans, basically people have stopped paying on them. They just are not able to pay their student loans. So all this debt is piling up and making it difficult. Now, there's one huge debtor which keeps going into more debt all the time, which is called the U.S. government. We went over $39 trillion for the first time ever.
2: Jordan Goodman is the author of more than a dozen books on money and personal finance. The Iowa Business Report is presented today by Iowa History Journal. 6 issues a year filled with stories of Iowa's amazing past. More at iowahistoryjournal.com. I'm Jeff Stein for the Iowa Business Report.
4: 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AM 1300 KGLO, dedicated to meet the needs of the North Iowa farmers.
5: Fertilizer questions. Hello, everyone. I'm Mark Dorenkamp with Agribusiness News on Brownfield. The chief economist with the Fertilizer Institute says global fertilizer supplies will be constrained for the foreseeable future, even if the Strait of Hormuz fully opens. Veronica Nye says many questions remain about the state of Middle Eastern production facilities.
6: How long is it going to take for those fertilizer vessels to get through? I don't think they're probably going to be the first priority. How long is it going to take for those facilities, even if they're undamaged, to get back up and start producing?
5: She tells Brownfield there's growing concern the lack of phosphate fertilizer exports from the region could impact U.S. supplies for the upcoming fall application period.
6: 50% of the world's exportable sulfur is from the impacted region. You can't make phosphate fertilizer without sulfuric acid. So how long it takes for that sulfur trade to get back to normal is really going to be something that we're keeping an eye on.
5: Nye says the supply constriction has sent sulfur prices soaring, which is being reflected in fertilizer prices. The president and CEO of the Renewable Fuels Association says the review of the U.S.-Mexico-Canada agreement could boost U.S. ethanol exports. Jeff Cooper tells Brownfield Mexico has regulatory barriers in place, but
7: there does seem to be a growing openness and understanding in Mexico that they really could benefit from opening their market to U.S. ethanol. It would help lower their prices.
5: He says Mexico uses more MTBE than any other country in the world to raise octane levels in its gasoline.
7: And we all know the human health dangers of MTBE, the water quality dangers of using that product. That's why it's not used in the U.S. and most of the world today. So I do think there is a new discussion happening in Mexico about allowing access for ethanol.
5: Cooper says Canada remains the largest importer of U.S. ethanol, so it's important the USMCA review does not disrupt that market. And Iowa's top ag official says the state has successfully eradicated pseudorabies. Secretary Mike Nag with the Department of Agriculture and Land Stewardship tells Brownfield there was a strong, coordinated response to the late April detection of the virus at a small commercial swine facility.
8: We did

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7: Stomach cancer is often...

0: teaching in schools now. Now they're not going to make. They're not going to change anything that they heard already. They can't do that. But moving forward, they're going to soften the blow a little bit more and be more inclusive, whatever that means.
1: Yeah, what does that mean?
0: I have no idea.
2: I think you should talk about all the Muslims that got slaughtered by other Muslims.
1: Yeah. Do it. That'd be fine, too.
0: The school said some of you felt unseen. Some of you felt like your own history, your identity, and your community was left out or erased. Some of you left that session feeling less safe, not more safe.
1: Okay.
0: We've heard from these families, and we believe you.
1: Okay.
0: Said the school.
1: Okay. Yeah, got it.
0: All right, got it.
1: Oh, by the way, for my story, you know, the terrorist attack that didn't happen at the UFC fight?
0: Oh, yeah,
1: yeah. Rogan talking about what Trump said about it. I don't know if you've heard that. It's worth a listen. That and Nimrod's in the news coming up.

0: The Markley Van Camp and Robbins Show. Jamie Markley, David Van Camp, Scott Robbins, thank you for being here. It's time for the five stories we're watching today.
1: One, two, three, four, five.
2: Number five. U.S. Senate candidate out of Texas, James Tallarico, the Democrat running against Ken Paxton, says, well, he has looked to self-described trans queer Latinx activist Roberto Henderson Espinoza for inspiration to overcome his whiteness and masculinity.
3: Unbelievable. I read that story, too. It's sickening.
0: Well, what are you doing to overcome your whiteness and masculinity, Scott? Well, he's doing the work.
3: Taking the advice. There's like three different...
2: It's a lot. So Henderson Espinoza uses he, they programs, pronouns, and self-describes as mixed race, autistic, non-binary, transgender, and Latinx.
3: Unreal.
0: Sounds like a never boring date.
3: Right. There's always something to do or not to do in this case. Arachnophobia on there, too.
0: Not predictable.
2: Number four, another violent weekend in Chicago with a couple dozen people shot, at least four killed. President Trump asking, why isn't Governor Pritzker calling me for help? Number three, UK Prime Minister Keir Starmer announced that he is resigning just 2 years after being elected. No prime minister has served a full term in 11 years. Number two, Vice President J.D. Vance says Iran has agreed to let nuclear inspectors in whenever a final deal is made. Iran is denying that now. They're saying the strait of Hormuz is closed, blah. Wake me up when something's done, you can show me some demonstrable progress here. All right, and then number one, this one does make me nervous a little bit. The U.S. Treasury Department has given a 60-day waiver allowing for the production, delivery, and sale of Iranian oil. That's immediate access to... oil revenues, with a few exceptions being carved out.
0: Okay. People are not going to be happy about that. See what it means. Did happen to see this with World Cup coverage. The BBC. You know, it's much bigger in other countries than it is in the United States.
3: Yeah.
0: Well, they hosted a World Cup studio show last week, and it was right after a match at Houston Stadium. And the show had an AI-generated image of Houston's skyline in the background, which was mostly accurate, except one thing. The left side had rolling foothills and mountains.
3: In Houston?
0: Yes. Houston, huh? Your hometown, David. How is the skiing there?
2: Yeah. Well, it's great. Yeah.

0: It was really good.
1: Yeah, when they do it right, man, it can be a lot of
0: exactly,
1: fun.
0: Exactly, I agree.
1: I think that's true. Okay, pickleball player and a felony, what's that about? Nimrod's in the news in just a few, and a news update coming up.

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0: The Markley, Van Camp, and Robbins Show. Jamie Markley, David Van Camp, Scott Robbins, and the five stories we're watching today. One,
1: two, three, four, five. Number five, a federal judge has thrown out the Justice Department grand jury subpoenas targeting Minnesota Governor Tim Walz and Minneapolis Mayor Jacob Frey after ruling that they were part of a revenge campaign by the Trump administration. Tossed out.
0: So who's going to overturn this?
1: Well, nobody.
0: No.
1: Yeah. Interesting.
0: Usually just goes right up and keeps rolling and rolling and rolling. Yeah.
1: Number four, a former Illinois teacher living in the United States illegally who was involved in a 2024 Tren de Aragua mass shooting that killed three people at a house party. Well, she's finally been arrested by federal authorities. Giovanna Mercedes Moreto Ochipenti was arrested after the shooting but released without notifying ICE. So a couple years later, a year and a half later, she is in federal custody once again.
0: Did be a crime, though, to deport her.
1: Right. Re-victimizing.
0: We learned that about 20 minutes ago.
2: Yeah. Fantastic teacher.
0: Yeah.
1: Number three, UK Prime Minister Keir Starmer has announced he is resigning just 2 years after being elected. And the thing is, he won in like a landslide. 2 years later. See you later.
0: So you lose favor with your party there, you're out.
1: Dang.
0: That's it.
1: Yeah. And number two, Vice President J.D. Vance says Iran has agreed to let nuclear inspectors in whenever a final deal is made. There was some chatter in Iran. No, we didn't agree to that. Then they said, yes, you did. And they said, okay, we did. But the strait is closed. No, it's not. It's open. But I don't. Again, wake me up whenever something happens. However, number one, the U.S. Treasury Department has given a 60-day waiver allowing for the production, delivery, and sale of Iranian oil in most cases.
0: Yeah, I can't wait to see the reaction to that. What does it mean? Like, you got to keep the strait open. Come on.
1: Yeah. Or it's stabilizing.
0: You're giving a lot. Feels like you're giving a lot.
1: Yeah. Or it's like, you know, stabilizing oil production around the world to avoid a depression. And then all of a sudden, the bombing starts once that threshold has been tipped. I have no idea.
0: I have no idea either. Stock market is responding today.
2: Yeah, crude oil dropped too again.
0: Oh, yeah. So that part's good news. All right, I mentioned this couple. It's in Brazil. Become the first parents in the country to be criminally convicted for homeschooling their kids. Sentenced to 50 days in prison after a judge ruled their curriculum, check it, failed to include state-approved content on gender, sexuality, and cultural diversity.
2: Isn't that the reason you homeschool your kids? You can keep them away from that garbage?
0: Yes.
2: Yeah.
0: But with this couple, the sentencing judge found that the home education program for their daughters, aged 15 and 11, didn't include instruction on, quote, gender and sex education or tolerance and diversity. And the court also cited the girls' musical tastes as evidence of cultural neglect.

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0: If you were a Mainer, would you pull the... Where would you pull the lever?
1: But I'm not a Mainer. I'm a New Yorker.
2: All deportation is wrong. Is that something you still believe?
1: That phrase, yes. I still believe that all deportations are wrong.
3: We can have enforced immigration policy, but we don't gotta have it at the back end of an AR-15 from somebody who barely got any training.
4: Abolish ICE, free Palestine, and tax the motherfucking rich!
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7: All right, thank you, Scott Shannon. Thanks to all of you for being with us. Write down our toll-free telephone number. You want to be a part of the program. It is 800-941-SEAN if you want to join us. Linda, don't I sound better today? Aren't you excited to hear my voice back?
8: I am, and I think America is excited that you're not dying of a stroke. So that's one.
7: By the way, you want to laugh. So I actually went to a doctor, and what he said is I had a bad sinus infection, which led to laryngitis, and I didn't want to take this crappy medicine called, you know, prednisone, and so he just said, just let it ride it out, don't worry about it, you're not hurting your vocal cords at all. You were a singer, did you ever get your vocal cords checked? It is the coolest thing ever.
8: I did, I actually did it every year.
7: Wow, so when I went finally the first time a couple of years ago, the guy asked me how long I've been on radio and TV, and I go, 35 years, whatever. He starts screaming at me, you've never had your vocal cords checked? And I'm like, no, I never had a problem with them. Now, I've lost my voice 200 or 300 times in my career, especially when I'm on the road and I'm talking a lot and doing speeches and book signings and radio and TV and, you know, freedom concerts and everything we're doing. And so he puts this thing down your throat. It doesn't hurt at all. And then you make like a series of noises. I'm sure you've been through that, right?
8: I have.
7: And so the guy does it and then shows the video back to me. And I said, how's it look, doc? And he goes, they're in perfect condition.
8: I'm like, it's pretty amazing.
7: See, I told
8: honestly.
7: You didn't have to go. Pork member of my buddy Keith, he yelled at his son so loudly once, he got so pissed off, he ended up getting a polyp on one of his vocal cords.
8: Oh my God.
7: So he just said I had a bad sinus infection that went, whenever I get sick, it goes right to my throat. How many years have you known me with laryngitis? It's so funny that all of a sudden people noticed that, you know, I wasn't at my best. I'd say I'm like 93% today. I'm feeling a lot better.
8: Awesome.
7: Not that it felt bad. It didn't feel bad at all. But it just is what it is. Anyway, glad you're with us. Hope you all had a great, great weekend. You know, just for kicks and giggles before we get going to serious issues. This is kind of hard to take. And I'm so sick of it on the one hand. However, and we'll have Doug Schoen on later to talk about how radicalized his party is and how there are no mainstream Democrats left with the exception of John Fetterman. But, you know, Graham Plattner has been promising everybody day in and day out that this is all going away. By the way, if he's not out by Friday on his own, they are locked into Graham Plattner. I don't think this guy's getting out. So this broke on the Daily Wire. We have more to add to the Graham Plattner disgusting behavior and low-life comment file. Remember, last week it came out. Apparently on these websites, he goes to websites that attract younger people. That's where, do you know the website that is where he's in that towel and looking stupid?
8: I don't.
7: You know, all right, whatever. So anyway, this last week there was a girl that had mentioned a teenage girl is talking about suicide. You know, and he's attacking the girl, you know, that obviously if she's putting that on social media is in some way or posting something about it, you know, must be distraught, must not be doing well. And his answer is, you know, attack the girl. Never mind blaming.

0: Linda, if you lived in Maine, would you vote for Plattner?
1: I would not.
0: Why not?
1: He's a pig, just like the president said.
0: But you're from Pennsylvania. You didn't like Hillary's answer?
1: Hillary's a moron. Hillary's like, I'm not from Maine. Just shut up. Just say something honest for once in your life. That's the problem. They all dodge. They all duck because they can't stand on their
0: own two feet. They all dodge because they know the answer is they should say, I'm not going to vote for him. And they don't have any moral courage to do it. And that's the whole problem with their party, which I'm kind of enjoying. Am I allowed to enjoy that?
1: I don't know that I would agree with you on that. I think they have like a behind closed door agreement. Like, we're not allowed to dissent. Everybody's got to stick together all the time because they all have so many skeletons.
0: Well, AOC for president. Mark my words. We'll continue.
1: Oh, God.
2: Lows dip down to about 55 tonight under partly cloudy skies. Winds out of the east around 5 miles per hour. Cloudy skies with a few peaks of sun tomorrow. High temperatures reach up to 77. Mainly cloudy skies expected tomorrow night. Thunderstorms likely. Lows level off around 59. Mainly clear Wednesday with highs around 79. 75 Thursday. That's the weatherology forecast for AM 1300 KGLO. Right now, it's 77 degrees.
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All right. How does a Democrat feel about the radicalization of the Democratic Party? We'll check in with Doug Schoen on the other side. Also, your calls is Monday coming up, 800-941-SHAWN, if you want to be a part of the program as we continue to roll along. Hey, you've been hearing me talk a lot about Sig Sauer and the P365. It is the number one selling concealed carry pistol in America today. 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More people are taking their safety and their family safety into their own hands, and they're carrying firearms for protection and self-defense. And I can tell you firsthand, the P365, it's comfortable to carry. It's easy to shoot. It's an amazing firearm. On this show, we are a Sig Sauer

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0: give up on sex. Don't give up on birth control either. There are more methods than you think. Visit Bedsider.org to compare all the choices and put the bogus myths to bed at Bedsider.org. Boy, we got options tonight. 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
1: It's that time of year when the weather can change in a snap. For more weather more often, keep it locked on AM 1300 KGLO, your hometown weather station.
2: The Twins baseball tradition continues.